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1: I remember my first love affair. 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
2: 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WSYD will be glad to consider requests for broadcast time to oppose opinions or views expressed on any of its programming. 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

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This is FM 105.1 WSYD, Mount Airy, Dobson, Pilot Mountain, Elkin, and all those nifty neighborhoods, communities, villages, townships, and shires in between. Couldn't quite find the adjective this morning, could I? Okay, we're 20 seconds into the show and already got problems, so this should be fun. Stay with us. Welcome to Wednesday, the 14th day of October 2026 at 6:29 Eastern Time. We've got a summer-like day ahead of us here in the foothills with sunshine at a high near 88 degrees today. Partly cloudy tonight, a low around 63. Sunshine again tomorrow in 83. We'll start to cool off toward the weekend and how by dropping down to, it'll be nice and toasty on Friday, 85, but over the weekend, our temperatures take a nosedive with highs only around 60 and nighttime lows dipping into the 30s. Haven't said that before. So here we go. Right now, 57 degrees. That is 14 degrees Celsius. A light westerly wind. Humidity is up there at 100%. That's bad hair day level 4. All right. Come on with us today. Let us be the soundtrack of your Wednesday at FM 105.1. 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Dr. Raymond's calendar tells us we have 11 hours and 18 minutes of daylight today, so let's go out and make the most of it, shall we? This is the Gold Rush on WSYD. Good Wednesday morning.

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Right now, this is Roxy Music, 1975.

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2: AP News, I'm Marcela Sanchez. A federal judge has extended an order blocking the Trump administration from banning CNN, MSNBC, and political reporters from the White House. U.S. District Judge Timothy Kelly has ruled that the three news outlets are likely to succeed in their constitutional free speech and due process claims. Cornell has suspended fraternity parties and has given state police a role in investigating campus assault reports. The AP's Julie Walker has more.
3: Cornell University is suspending parties and other social events at frat houses for the rest of the school year and will give state police a role in investigating sex crimes on campus. This comes amid outrage over its handling of allegations that a female student was sexually assaulted at a frat in 2024. The measures announced Tuesday by Cornell's president include a new zero-tolerance policy for violations that would result in immediate emergency suspension of a frat. And the university will work with state police to allow independent criminal investigations of sexual misconduct allegations and add a case manager to help those reporting sexual misconduct. Julie Walker, New York.
2: An engineer at OpenAI has been charged with secretly installing a recording device inside a conference room in what officials say was an effort to capture sensitive conversations about the company's technology. The employee, identified as a 35-year-old Saudi national named Abdul Rahman Al-Fozan, was arrested last Friday, a week after the ChatGPT maker discovered an audio recording device hidden inside a company conference room. Dwayne Keith D. Davis has been sentenced to 40 years to life in prison for orchestrating the 1996 drive-by shooting of rap icon Tupac Shakur near the Las Vegas Strip. More stories at apnews.com. This is AP News.
0: Here's news for WSYD and WPAQ. In Virginia, gun owners say they want Virginia's ban on future sales of assault-style firearms at high-capacity magazines removed completely. Governor Abigail Spanberger signed the ban in May, and it was set to take effect in July. A statewide injunction has put enforcement on hold since June. According to reports, the pause will hold until the U.S. Supreme Court considers broader challenges to assault weapon restrictions nationwide. The Virginia Department of Conservation and Recreation has released the state's first environmental literacy strategic plan for students of all grades. The Office of Environmental Education designed the three-year plan to connect educators with a network of resources. 68 businesses, educators, tribal nations, and local governments helped workshop the plan. The state will not mandate its use in school curricula, but the plan instead acts as a guide for anyone, even people outside of education, on how to increase environmental literacy in schools. In North Carolina, the city of Greensboro is enacting voluntary water conservation measures beginning today. Officials say the Gate City is enacting the conservation measures due to a, quote, lack of regular rainfall and other local weather conditions. Reduced storage levels in the city's water supply have led to the city triggering the first stage of its water shortage response. A man wanted for multiple sex crimes has been found dead on a trail in Winston-Salem. According to a spokesperson for the Winston-Salem Police, officers were called about a person found deceased along a trail at Salem Lake. Officers identified the man as Ryan Gray Hunter, 45, of Ashboro. There was no sign of foul play, say authorities. Hunter was wanted by the Randolph County Sheriff's Office on a variety of offenses dating back to 2014, including incest, forcible rape, and indecent liberties with a child. The investigation into his death is ongoing. Democrats in North Carolina once again lead Republicans in voter registration. That's an about-face from January 2026, when, for the first time in North Carolina history, registered Republicans outnumbered registered Democrats by about 2,000 people. As of October 10th, there are 490 more registered Democrats than Republicans in North Carolina out of nearly 7.8 million registered voters. Police say multiple groups of juveniles were forced to leave the Carolina Classic Fair in Winston-Salem on Sunday due to fights and unruly behavior. Reports say the issues in the fair started around 6 p.m. and continued throughout the night. Fair officials decided to close the event at 9:45 p.m. Around 50 people were forced to leave. The fights and disturbances involved numerous groups of unsupervised juveniles. That's news for WSYD and WPAQ.
4: 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Sunshine in our forecast in the foothills today, a high near 87 degrees. A few clouds tonight, a low around 63. Sunshine and 82 on Thursday. We'll stay warm throughout the week, cooling off on the weekend, but there's no mention of any precipitation all the way through next Tuesday. Right now, 57 degrees. That's 14 degrees Celsius. 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
0: In sports, Florida State freshman cornerback Chuck Kennan, the Seminoles' top-rated recruit in this year's class, has been dismissed from the program for, quote, conduct detrimental to the team. The school confirmed Kennan's dismissal to ESPN on Tuesday. The Sarasota, Florida native was no longer listed on Florida State's roster as of Tuesday morning. Alexander Zverev beat Alexander Bublik 7-6, 4-6, 7-6 to reach the Shanghai Masters quarterfinals on Tuesday in his first match since securing the year-end number one ranking. Zverev saved three set points in the first set tiebreaker and beat Bublik for only the second time in five career meetings. After several days of uncertainty and public outcry, the WNBA Finals Games 3 and 4 in Atlanta will be played at the larger State Farm Arena instead of the Dream's usual 3,500-seat venue. The Dream played their first round and semifinal games at the 17,000-seat State Farm, but Games 3, 4, and 6 of the finals conflicted with previously scheduled events at the larger venue. The league changed the date of Game 3 from Thursday, October 22nd to Wednesday, October 21st, and moved up the time of Game 4 in coordination with the NBA's Atlanta Hawks. Two-time major champion John Rahm is leaving the LIV Golf League, dealing a blow to the breakaway golf circuit that is trying to emerge from federal bankruptcy without funding from Saudi Arabia's Public Investment Fund. Rahm's attorney, John Beck, said that Rahm and LIV Golf were working to finalize a separation agreement by Thursday. FIFA President Gianni Infantino received previously undisclosed compensation from the business entity in charge of the 2026 World Cup, according to documents from FIFA and the U.S. Internal Revenue Service. Forms from the IRS revealed that Infantino received $1.72 million in 2024 from FWC 2026, the official U.S.-based entity set up by FIFA to manage and operate the 2026 World Cup. This compensation was on top of Infantino's regular salary and benefits from FIFA for 2024, which according to FIFA's financial reports for that year amounted to around $4.86 million. The additional compensation wasn't disclosed in FIFA's 2024 annual report. The lack of transparency surrounding the additional compensation is a potential violation of FIFA statutes.
4: Yesterday's scores in the Major League Baseball playoffs, the League Championship Series Game 2, it was the Tampa Bay Rays over the Cleveland Guardians 3-1. That series now tied at 1-1. In the NHL, it was the Carolina Hurricanes over the Washington Capitals 4-2. That's sports for WSYD and WPAQ.
6: Good morning. Famed and highly respected Dr. Charles Durning is said to have made this comment: "We all die. The goal isn't to live forever. The goal is to create something that will." Over the past 100 years now, Moody Funeral Services served Northwest North Carolina and beyond with care and compassion while giving dedicated service to the survivors of the deceased loved ones. In fact, Moody Funeral Service exceeds the standards established by the National Funeral Directors Association. 30 Funeral Service with corporate offices in Mount Airy, Moody Davis Funeral Service in Dobson, and in Stuart, Virginia.
4: 7-Eleven at WSYD now presents the morning obituaries as a public service. Linda Sue Smith Ayers, age 83, of Mount Airy, passed away October 12th. She was a native of Surrey County, born August 5th, 1943. She worked for Spencer's Incorporated for many years. She was a member of the Holly Springs Baptist Church. A celebration of life service will be held Friday at 11 a.m. at Moody Funeral Home Chapel, with the Reverend Jerry Smith and the Reverend Terry Watson officiating. The family will receive friends Friday from 10 until 11 a.m. at the funeral home. Funeral services for Mr. Coy Dean Bowman of Mount Airy will be held tomorrow at 11 a.m. at Northside Baptist Church, with the Reverend Jacob Flippin officiating. Burial follows in Skyline Memory Gardens. The family will receive friends Thursday at the church from 10 until 11 a.m. Funeral services for Mr. Andrew Ray Bryant, that's Mr. Andrew Ray Bryant of Elon, formerly of Cana, Virginia, are today at 2 p.m. at Moody Funeral Home of Mount Airy. Pastor Thomas Shelton and the Reverend Woody Flippin will officiate. Burial follows in the Blue Ridge Baptist Church Cemetery. The family will receive friends last evening at the funeral home. A service of worship and celebration for Cheryl Ann Creed of Mount Airy will be held tomorrow at 2 p.m. at Fellowship Baptist Church in Ararat, the Reverend Josh Seacrest officiating. The family will receive friends Thursday from 1 until 2 p.m. at the church, and an urnment will follow at a later date in the Dover Baptist Church Cemetery. A mass of Christian burial for Mr. Saul Daniel LaRaga, age 23, of Mount Airy, will be held today at noon at Divine Redeemer Catholic Church in Boonville. Interment will follow in the Skyline Memory Gardens. The family will receive friends beginning at 11 a.m. at the church. Mr. Kent Robertson Leonard of Mount Airy passed away October 8th. He was a native of Mount Airy, born July 19, 1956. Per his request, no formal services are planned at this time. Moody Funeral Home is serving the family. Mr. James Beamer Loftus, age 95, of Mount Airy, passed away October 5th. He was a veteran of the United States Army, serving in Japan and Korea during the Korean conflict. He attended Flat Rock Baptist Church. Graveside services for Mr. Loftus will be held Sunday at 2:30 p.m. at Midkiff Cemetery in Mount Airy, with Dr. David Sparks officiating with military honors. Funeral services for Mr. Herbert A. Mason will be held Saturday at 2 p.m. at the Church of Jesus Christ of Latter-day Saints, with Bishop Brian Johnson officiating. The family will receive friends from noon until 2 p.m. at the church. Burial follows the services at Oakdale Cemetery with military honors. And Master Christopher William Norman passed away on October 4th. A private graveside service will be held at the White Plains Baptist Church Cemetery, with Pastor David Tucker officiating. On behalf of the staff and management of WSYD, we extend our condolences to those who have lost loved ones at this time. Good morning, 57 degrees at 7:14.
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Lynn Anderson, a song she really wanted to record back in 1970. Her producer didn't like it, didn't consider it a song that a woman should record. Well, she finally did put it down, and it sold about 8 bazillion copies. So take that, producer. 727 with the Guess Who. 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

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We have some messages for your radio. We've got Elvis on the other side of the break. 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Or go by their offices at 828 West Pine Street in Mount Airy. We're quickly approaching the 2026 general election on Tuesday, November 3rd, and the Surrey County Board of Elections has the following important information for you concerning the early voting process. Early voting begins Thursday, October 15th, and lasts until Saturday, October 31st. Monday through Friday,

0: It's open from 8 a.m. until 7:30 p.m. and only on one Saturday, that's October 31st, from 8 a.m. until 3 p.m. Surrey County does not have early voting on any Sunday. You may register to vote and vote the same day at any of the following early voting sites: in Mount Airy at the Surrey County Government Resource Center, 1218 State Street; in Dobson at the Board of Elections Office, 915 East Atkins Street; or in Elkin at the Elkin Rescue Squad on 940 North Bridge Street; and in Pilot Mountain at the Rescue and EMS site, 615 East 52 Bypass. Photo ID is required to vote, although all voters will be allowed to vote with or without a photo ID. If any voter is unable to show a photo ID when voting, they must complete an ID exception form or bring an acceptable ID to the County Board of Elections by noon on November 10th. For more information on early voting, absentee voting, registering to vote, or to view a sample ballot, go to the Surrey County Board of Elections website at surreycountyncvotes.gov or call 336-401-8225.
1: 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WSYD will be glad to consider requests for broadcast time to oppose opinions or views expressed on any of its programming. 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

0: AP News, I'm Marcela Sanchez. Ukrainian President Volodymyr Zelensky is voicing outrage over Russia's continued aerial bombardment of Ukraine's energy infrastructure, despite President Trump saying both countries had agreed to an energy ceasefire. Zelensky has agreed to halt Ukraine's months-long campaign targeting Russian oil refineries, but the Kremlin has not confirmed that Moscow signed off on the truce, with the spokesman saying only that contacts on this matter continue. A former Ukrainian officer is on trial over the Nord Stream gas pipeline blasts in 2022. AP correspondent Kirsten Grishahaba reports from a court in Hamburg.
1: He is accused of helping blow up the Nord Stream gas pipelines between Russia and Germany. The case has been highly anticipated and is considered one of Europe's biggest acts of sabotage since World War II. Prosecutors allege that the suspect, identified in court only as Sehi K, helped organize and carry out the Baltic Sea attack to stop Russian gas revenues help fund the country's war in Ukraine. He faces charges including causing an explosion and being an accomplice to war crimes.
0: The Ukrainian government has denied any involvement in the attacks. The Vatican says Pope Leo XIV has been diagnosed with lung cancer. The 71-year-old pontiff spent a peaceful night in Rome's Gemelli Hospital after doctors removed the lower lobe of his right lung. The surgery confirmed that the Pope has the most common type of lung cancer, known as lung adenocarcinoma. Doctors are waiting for the results of further tests before deciding on a course of treatment. Global markets are mixed in cautious trading, but interest in computer chips and artificial intelligence continue to support some global shares. More stories at apnews.com. This is AP News.
2: Here's news for WSYD and WPAQ. In Virginia, gun owners say they want Virginia's ban on future sales of assault-style firearms at high-capacity magazines removed completely. Governor Abigail Spanberger signed the ban in May, and it was set to take effect in July. A statewide injunction has put enforcement on hold since June. According to reports, the pause will hold until the U.S. Supreme Court considers broader challenges to assault weapon restrictions nationwide. The Virginia Department of Conservation and Recreation has released the state's first environmental literacy strategic plan for students of all grades. The Office of Environmental Education designed the three-year plan to connect educators with a network of resources. 68 businesses, educators, tribal nations, and local governments helped workshop the plan. The state will not mandate its use in school curricula, but the plan instead acts as a guide for anyone, even people outside of education, on how to increase environmental literacy in schools. In North Carolina, the city of Greensboro is enacting voluntary water conservation measures beginning today. Officials say the Gate City is enacting the conservation measures due to a, quote, lack of regular rainfall and other local weather conditions. Reduced storage levels in the city's water supply have led to the city triggering the first stage of its water shortage response. A man wanted for multiple sex crimes has been found dead on a trail in Winston-Salem. According to a spokesperson for the Winston-Salem Police, officers were called about a person found deceased along a trail at Salem Lake. Officers identified the man as Ryan Gray Hunter, 45, of Ashboro. There was no sign of foul play, say authorities. Hunter was wanted by the Randolph County Sheriff's Office on a variety of offenses dating back to 2014, including incest, forcible rape, and indecent liberties with a child. The investigation into his death is ongoing. Democrats in North Carolina once again lead Republicans in voter registration. That's an about-face from January 2026, when, for the first time in North Carolina history, registered Republicans outnumbered registered Democrats by about 2,000 people. As of October 10th, there are 490 more registered Democrats than Republicans in North Carolina out of nearly 7.8 million registered voters. Police say multiple groups of juveniles were forced to leave the Carolina Classic Fair in Winston-Salem on Sunday due to fights and unruly behavior. Reports say the issues in the fair started around 6 p.m. and continued throughout the night. Fair officials decided to close the event at 9:45 p.m. Around 50 people were forced to leave. The fights and disturbances involved numerous groups of unsupervised juveniles. That's news for WSYD and WPAQ.
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4: This is Nigel Barometer-Smythe with your Horizon Equipment Rentals weather. Sunny in the foothills today, a warm 88 degrees with a light and variable wind. Some clouds tonight, a low about 63 degrees, and sunshine again for Thursday with a high near 83. That's your Horizon weather. For WSYD and WSYD1300.com, I'm Nigel Barometer-Smythe. Goodbye.
2: In sports, Florida State freshman cornerback Chuck Kennan, the Seminoles' top-rated recruit in this year's class, has been dismissed from the program for, quote, conduct detrimental to the team. The school confirmed Kennan's dismissal to ESPN on Tuesday. The Sarasota, Florida native was no longer listed on Florida State's roster as of Tuesday morning. Alexander Zverev beat Alexander Bublik 7-6, 4-6, 7-6 to reach the Shanghai Masters quarterfinals on Tuesday in his first match since securing the year-end number one ranking. Zverev saved three set points in the first set tiebreaker and beat Bublik for only the second time in five career meetings. After several days of uncertainty and public outcry, the WNBA Finals Games 3 and 4 in Atlanta will be played at the larger State Farm Arena instead of the Dream's usual 3,500-seat venue. The Dream played their first round and semifinal games at the 17,000-seat State Farm, but Games 3, 4, and 6 of the finals conflicted with previously scheduled events at the larger venue. The league changed the date of Game 3 from Thursday, October 22nd to Wednesday, October 21st, and moved up the time of Game 4 in coordination with the NBA's Atlanta Hawks. Two-time major champion John Rahm is leaving the LIV Golf League, dealing a blow to the breakaway golf circuit that is trying to emerge from federal bankruptcy without funding from Saudi Arabia's public investment fund. Rahm's attorney, John Beck, said that Rahm and LIV Golf were working to finalize a separation agreement by Thursday. FIFA President Gianni Infantino received previously undisclosed compensation from the business entity in charge of the 2026 World Cup, according to documents from FIFA and the U.S. Internal Revenue Service. Forms from the IRS revealed that Infantino received $1.72 million in 2024 from FWC 2026, the official U.S.-based entity set up by FIFA to manage and operate the 2026 World Cup. This compensation was on top of Infantino's regular salary and benefits from FIFA for 2024, which according to FIFA's financial reports for that year amounted to around $4.86 million. The additional compensation wasn't disclosed in FIFA's 2024 annual report. The lack of transparency surrounding the additional compensation is a potential violation of FIFA statutes.
5: Yesterday's scores in the Major League Baseball playoffs, the League Championship Series Game 2, it was the Tampa Bay Rays over the Cleveland Guardians 3-1. That series now tied at 1-1. In the NHL, it was the Carolina Hurricanes over the Washington Capitals 4-2. 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
4: 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This is Tommy Morrison with this week's Mount Airy Football Update. 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
0: Welcome back. It is 8:31 this Wednesday morning. And we need to note this. That on this date in 1926, so 100 years ago, I guess, today, A.A. Milne's book, Winnie the Pooh, was released for the very first time. And kids and, frankly, adults everywhere were introduced to this amazing little critter that has been part of our, well, part of our popular culture for a century now. So happy birthday to Winnie the Pooh, silly old bear. Happy birthday to all of you if you're celebrating on this 14th day of October. You and some other famous folk are going to be having some cake later on. Well, some of these won't. They're sadly no longer with us. William Penn, the man who founded Pennsylvania, appropriately enough, was born in the state in 1644. Quite the philosopher, too, from what they tell me. Let's see. Designer Ralph Lauren is 87 today. Dwight D. Eisenhower, President Eisenhower, of course, famous World War II commander of the Allied forces, was born this date in 1890. And a little closer in, let's see, Roger Moore, actor Roger Moore, one of the James Bonds, the James Bond of the 70s, I guess, was born this date in 1927. Golf great Beth Daniel is 70 today. Natalie Maines of the Chicks, is 52. Singer Usher is 48. Rowan Blanchard is 25. I don't know who that is, but we wish her a happy birthday just the same. And Cliff Richard. Cliff Richard, the man they call the British Elvis, turns 86 today. And I'll bet you he's got a gig somewhere before the week is out. Happy birthday and many more trips around the sun.

0: The Who, doing what they do best, inserting a little anarchy into your day. 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We're approaching 9 o'clock. Let's check that weather forecast, shall we?
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2: This is Nigel Barometer Smythe with your Horizon Equipment Rentals weather. Sunny in the foothills today, a warm 88 degrees with a light and variable wind. Some clouds tonight, a low about 63 degrees, and sunshine again for Thursday with a high near 83. That's your Horizon weather. For WSYD and WSYD1300.com, I'm Nigel Barometer Smythe. Goodbye.
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3: The following is a paid interview with mayoral candidate Mayor John Cawley of the city of Mount Airy, who's seeking a second term. Election day is November 3rd, 2026. This

0: Interview is paid for by the Cawley for Mayor Committee. I'm here today with Mayor John Cawley from the city of Mount Airy. He is seeking a second term as mayor. We are presenting him with our questions. Mayor Cawley, this year's budget keeps the property tax rate at 58 cents. Why was keeping the rate at 58 cents the right decision?
1: Well, we kept it at 58 cents, Kelly, so that we could continue to have some money to invest. We had been at 60, and to be quite honest about it, I thought 60 cents was the better place to stay, but I don't get to vote, and our commissioners voted 2 years ago to put it at 58 cents, and then they left it there. You know, we had a reevaluation, and the revals, even though they're nobody likes them and it costs us more in taxes, they're still low when you think about the value of the property and what the person who owns the property would be willing to sell it for. The state has said that the tax valuation should be 80% of the fair market value. And I don't know of many properties in the city of Mount Airy where that's the case. One of my neighbors sold a house 2 years ago for a little over $400,000, and I was sharing that with one of my children who lives in Chapel Hill. And when I said $400,000, Kelly, that seemed like a lot of money to me for a house on my street. And he laughed. And he said, "Do you know what $400,000 will get you in Chapel Hill?" And I said, "What?" And he said, "A one-bedroom efficiency, if you can find it." And so, and that, you know, our property valuation, the house sells for that. The property valuation is not at 80% of that. And I'm glad it's not. But because our property valuations are lower than what people are selling their houses for, then our tax rate is a little bit higher than we would want. And I will remind people that when I started being a commissioner in 2007, our property tax rate was 63 cents. Our budget has gone up significantly. Our services have not decreased, but our property taxes have gone down a nickel. And so I can't name other things that where that's been the case. Everybody wants to pay lower taxes, but we also want to invest to make Mount Airy a place that other people want to invest in and want to be here. And I hear it a lot. We don't have empty buildings. We don't have some of the problems that come with a lack of investment. And so I'm not going to apologize for us being frugal, but yet seeing the need to invest.
0: John Cawley is our guest today, mayor of the city of Mount Airy, seeking a second term in November. Mayor Cawley, we want to hear about you, your personal side, your family, whatever you want to say.
1: Well, the best part of my family, if you ask me, is Jill. I like to call her Jill Ray. We've been married for 38 years. She's an accountant at Aprio. She's a delightful lady. And we have three grown children, Kendall, Choppy, and Simon. And they age from 34 to 26. And we are really proud of who they have become as adult men. And my wife gets most of that credit, but the city of Mount Airy gets a good share of credit too. It's been a great place for them to grow up. And one of them lives here, two of them want to live here. And I'm proud of that.
0: We've been hearing today from Mayor John Cawley of the city of Mount Airy, seeking a second term in November.
1: And this ad was paid for by Cawley for Mayor Committee.
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Indeed. We're standing right now. Let's see if we can get a brand new temperature for you. I realize it's easier to come by. It's 66 now, 66 degrees here at our studios on Springs Road 924 with Neil Diamond.

0: Coming up on 931, 66 degrees. This is the Gold Rush on FM 105.1 WSYD. Good morning, and thank you for choosing us on this Wednesday morning. We have messages for your radio. We'll be right back.
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0: The Nitty Gritty Dirt Band celebrating 60 years of entertaining us this year. All right, let's get one more check of the weather before we put a bow on this program. Here we go.
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2: This is Nigel Barometer Smythe with your Horizon Equipment Rentals weather. Sunny in the foothills today, a warm 88 degrees with a light and variable wind. Some clouds tonight, a low about 63 degrees, and sunshine again for Thursday with a high near 83. That's your Horizon weather. For WSYD and WSYD1300.com, I'm Nigel Barometer Smythe. Goodbye.
0: Currently 68 degrees at our studios on Springs Road. That's going to wrap things up for this edition of the Gold Rush on this Wednesday. Stick around at 11 for the light lunch. At 1 p.m. Eastern, we have You Name It, I'll Spin It, the WSYD Request Show. At 2 p.m., it's the Amped Up Afternoon. And around and beyond that, well, who knows? Probably your favorite oldies and the best of the beach right here at your hometown oldies station, FM 105.1 WSYD. I'm Brack Llewellyn. Thank you for listening. Be well. Be safe, be kind. Never miss an opportunity to tell the ones you love that you love them, and have a great day.

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0: 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Come on in. The following is a paid interview with mayoral candidate Mayor John Cawley of the City of Mount Airy, who's seeking a second term. Election day is November 3rd, 2026. This interview is paid for by the Cawley for Mayor Committee. We're with Mayor John Cawley, City of Mount Airy, seeking a second term in November. We are presenting him with a series of questions. Our question today, some residents have received letters saying their water service lines could contain lead. In plain language, what does that letter mean? What should they do, and what is the city doing to get them a definite answer?
1: Kelly, what the state requires is the houses and the businesses that might have lead. And I guess that would be after PVC and PEX or anything built before those were being used would be those houses that we don't know what goes from the meter into the house. My house was built almost 100 years ago. And so I've never dug up the front yard to see the pipe that goes from the water meter to the house. That's my responsibility. The city's responsibility stops at the water meter. But we are required by the state to let people know that there might be a pipe from their water meter going into their house that threatens them with lead. And so our city public works department is trying to notify people who might fall into that category that that could be the case. And if they are willing, the city will come out and do a visual inspection of their line, and it would require some digging, but to help them understand what they've got. And then it would be their decision as to whether or not they wanted to change it and make it so that it's not got any issue with lead. I know that when I moved into my house, I was doing some renovation, there was a copper pipe that came into the basement. And where it came into the basement, I changed it to PEX and PVC pipe, but what goes from the basement wall back to the water meter, I guess, is still copper. I have never looked it up, but that's why people are receiving the letter, and if they are open to our city staff coming out and doing a visual inspection on that, our city staff will do that for our residents. It's just another public service. We don't mean for any way for people to feel threatened or be threatened by it, but we don't know of any other way to do it. And so that's what Mitch Williams and his crew have come up with as the best solution to let people know, and it's working.
0: Mayor John Cawley, City of Mount Airy, seeking a second term in November. Mayor Cawley, aside from the issues and interests of the town, tell us about John Cawley. We want to hear what you have to say at this time.
1: Oh, I think I'm a pretty simple country boy. Faith is very important to me. I came here. My training in life is as a minister. I've got a lot of interests. I like learning. And I have learned through life that I can learn a lot more by listening than by talking. And so I try to be a good listener. And I've just had a lot of fun living in Mount Airy. As a minister, you know, a lot of times what we ministers do is we go to a small church and we stay there a bit. And then as my older brother used to ask me, and it was... It was a tough

0: question to answer. He said, he would say, John, why is it that God always calls preachers to bigger churches with more pay? And we would laugh about it, but I stayed in Mount Airy, and it's been a great home. I like to say at our meetings, Kelly, that it's great to live in a place that other people want to visit. And man, at this time of year, you can't even hardly walk out of your house without seeing somebody that has chosen to visit Mount Airy. What a blessing for us.
1: Mayor John Cawley, City of Mount Airy, seeking a second term in November.
0: This ad is paid for by Cawley for Mayor Committee.
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1: This is Nigel Barometer Smythe with your Horizon Equipment Rentals weather. Sunny in the foothills today, a warm 88 degrees with a light and variable wind. Some clouds tonight, a low about 63 degrees, and sunshine again for Thursday with a high near 83. That's your Horizon weather. For WSYD and WSYD1300.com, I'm Nigel Barometer Smythe. Goodbye.
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gentleman who's still performing after a lot of years in show business, Mr. Johnny Mathis, with the Earl Garner classic, Misty. 11:50, almost 11:58, we'll break for news, sports, and weather at the top of the hour and return with part two of our program here on WSYD. 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
1: AP News. Good morning, I'm Ed Donahue. The Labor Department says inflation worsened last month. Assigned prices remain elevated a month before the midterm elections. Higher inflation will likely put more pressure on the Fed to raise its key interest rate at its next meeting at the end of the month. Kristalina Georgieva, the head of the International Monetary Fund, says the U.S. and other wealthy nations must urgently tackle mounting global debt, which is weighing most heavily on low-income countries.
2: Inflation in many places is stubbornly high. It is leading to rise in interest rates, which adds to debt service pressures in places where repetitive shocks have pushed up debt levels.
1: She says the U.S. needs to save more, China should spend more, and Europe should invest more. The Social Security Administration projects a 3.6% cost of living adjustment for older adults and people with disabilities starting next year. Some recipients say it won't offset rising prices. The Vatican says Pope Leo is resting after a tranquil night. Yesterday, surgeons removed a lobe of the Pope's right lung. The AP's Tricia Thomas is in Rome.
3: Later, the Vatican confirmed that the diagnosis was cancer. We have not yet had a statement or bulletin directly from the doctors telling us what the treatment will be. In fact, they are doing further tests, according to the Vatican.
1: His doctors say Leo's recovery is proceeding as planned. Iran-backed Houthi rebels struck the headquarters of Saudi oil giant Aramco. Houthi Brigadier General Yahya Sari says the Yemeni air forces affirm their operations towards Saudi depths will continue in the coming days, targeting Saudi enemy airports and oil facilities, and their consequences will be severe for the enemy by the permission and power of God. Houthis claim the attacks are retaliation for Saudi attacks in Yemen. This is AP News.
4: Here's news for WSYD and WPAQ. In Virginia, gun owners say they want Virginia's ban on future sales of assault-style firearms at high-capacity magazines removed completely. Governor Abigail Spanberger signed the ban in May, and it was set to take effect in July. A statewide injunction has put enforcement on hold since June. According to reports, the pause will hold until the U.S. Supreme Court considers broader challenges to assault weapon restrictions nationwide. The Virginia Department of Conservation and Recreation has released the state's first environmental literacy strategic plan for students of all grades. The Office of Environmental Education designed the three-year plan to connect educators with a network of resources. 68 businesses, educators, tribal nations, and local governments helped workshop the plan. The state will not mandate its use in school curricula, but the plan instead acts as a guide for anyone, even people outside of education, on how to increase environmental literacy in schools. In North Carolina, the city of Greensboro is enacting voluntary water conservation measures beginning today. Officials say the Gate City is enacting the conservation measures due to a, quote, lack of regular rainfall and other local weather conditions. Reduced storage levels in the city's water supply have led to the city triggering the first stage of its water shortage response. A man wanted for multiple sex crimes has been found dead on a trail in Winston-Salem. According to a spokesperson for the Winston-Salem Police, officers were called about a person found deceased along a trail at Salem Lake. Officers identified the man as Ryan Gray Hunter, 45.

0: Drive of Ashboro. There was no sign of foul play, say authorities. Hunter was wanted by the Randolph County Sheriff's Office on a variety of offenses dating back to 2014, including incest, forcible rape, and indecent liberties with a child. The investigation into his death is ongoing. Democrats in North Carolina once again lead Republicans in voter registration. That's an about-face from January 2026, when, for the first time in North Carolina history, registered Republicans outnumbered registered Democrats by about 2,000 people. As of October 10th, there are 490 more registered Democrats than Republicans in North Carolina out of nearly 7.8 million registered voters. Police say multiple groups of juveniles were forced to leave the Carolina Classic Fair in Winston-Salem on Sunday due to fights and unruly behavior. Reports say the issues in the fair started around 6 p.m. and continued throughout the night. Fair officials decided to close the event at 9:45 p.m. Around 50 people were forced to leave. The fights and disturbances involved numerous groups of unsupervised juveniles. That's news for WSYD and WPAQ.
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2: This is Nigel Barometer Smythe with your Horizon Equipment Rentals weather. Sunny in the foothills today, a warm 88 degrees with a light and variable wind. Some clouds tonight, a low about 63 degrees, and sunshine again for Thursday with a high near 83. That's your Horizon weather. For WSYD and WSYD1300.com, I'm Nigel Barometer Smythe. Goodbye.
0: In sports, Florida State freshman cornerback Chuck Kennan, the Seminoles' top-rated recruit in this year's class, has been dismissed from the program for, quote, conduct detrimental to the team. The school confirmed Kennan's dismissal to ESPN on Tuesday. The Sarasota, Florida native was no longer listed on Florida State's roster as of Tuesday morning. Alexander Zverev beat Alexander Bublik 7-6, 4-6, 7-6 to reach the Shanghai Masters quarterfinals on Tuesday in his first match since securing the year-end number one ranking. Zverev saved three set points in the first set tiebreaker and beat Bublik for only the second time in five career meetings. After several days of uncertainty and public outcry, the WNBA Finals Games 3 and 4 in Atlanta will be played at the larger State Farm Arena instead of the Dream's usual 3,500-seat venue. The Dream played their first round and semifinal games at the 17,000-seat State Farm, but Games 3, 4, and 6 of the finals conflicted with previously scheduled events at the larger venue. The league changed the date of Game 3 from Thursday, October 22nd to Wednesday, October 21st, and moved up the time of Game 4 in coordination with the NBA's Atlanta Hawks. Two-time major champion John Rahm is leaving the LIV Golf League, dealing a blow to the breakaway golf circuit that is trying to emerge from federal bankruptcy without funding from Saudi Arabia's public investment fund. Rahm's attorney John Beck said that Rahm and LIV Golf were working to finalize a separation agreement by Thursday. FIFA President Gianni Infantino received previously undisclosed compensation from the business entity in charge of the 2026 World Cup, according to documents from FIFA and the U.S. Internal Revenue Service. Forms from the IRS revealed that Infantino received $1.72 million in 2024 from FWC 2026, the official U.S.-based entity set up by FIFA to manage and operate the 2026 World Cup. This compensation was on top of Infantino's regular salary and benefits from FIFA for 2024, which according to FIFA's financial reports for that year amounted to around $4.86 million. The additional compensation wasn't disclosed in FIFA's 2024 annual report. The lack of transparency surrounding the additional compensation is a potential violation of FIFA statutes.
2: Yesterday's scores in the Major League Baseball playoffs, the League Championship Series Game 2, it was the Tampa Bay Rays over the Cleveland Guardians 3-1. That series now tied at 1-1. In the NHL, it was the Carolina Hurricanes
0: Hurricanes over the Washington Capitals 4-2. That's sports for WSYD and WPAQ.
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1: 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Funeral services for Coy Dean Bowman of Mount Airy will be tomorrow at 11 a.m. at Northside Baptist Church. 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The family will receive friends Thursday from 10 until 11 a.m. at the church. Services for Cheryl Ann Creed, age 67, of Mount Airy, will be tomorrow at 2 p.m. at Fellowship Baptist Church in Ararat. The family will receive friends Thursday at the church from 1 until 2 p.m. Interment will take place later at the Dover Baptist Church Cemetery. Graveside services for James Beamer Loftus of Mount Airy will be Sunday at 2:30 p.m. at Midkiff Cemetery in Mount Airy with military honors. Dr. David Sparks will officiate. Funeral services for Herbert A. Mason will be held on Saturday at 2 p.m. at the Church of Jesus Christ of Latter-day Saints. The family will receive friends beginning at 12 noon. Burial will follow in Oakdale Cemetery with military honors. And there will be a private graveside service for Master Christopher William Norman, who passed away on October 4th. Those services held at White Plains Baptist Church Cemetery. The obituary is presented by Surrey Communications. It's 12:11 now. We welcome you back to the Light Lunch on WSYD. 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

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It's enough to change my mind. 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That's why I'm easy.

0: The Drifters hit Up on the Roof, dating back to 1962, written by the songwriting powerhouse team of Jerry Goffin and Carole King, and recorded by the Drifters in 62, became one of their signature songs. It's 12:30, and you're listening to the Light Lunch on FM 105.1 at WSYD. Wally's Pharmacy makes this program possible. 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
2: We're quickly approaching the 2026 general election on Tuesday, November 3rd, and the Surrey County Board of Elections has the following important information for you concerning the early voting process. Early voting begins Thursday, October 15th, and lasts until Saturday, October 31st. Monday through Friday is open from 8 a.m. until 7:30 p.m., and only on one Saturday, that's October 31st, from 8 a.m. until 3 p.m. Surrey County does not have early voting on any Sunday. You may register to vote and vote the same day at any of the following early voting sites: in Mount Airy at the Surrey County Government Resource Center, 1218 State Street; in Dobson at the Board of Elections Office, 915 East Atkins Street; or in Elkin at the Elkin Rescue Squad on 940 North Bridge Street; and in Pilot Mountain at the Rescue and EMS site, 615 East 52 Bypass. Photo ID is required to vote, although all voters will be allowed to vote with or without a photo ID. If any voter is unable to show a photo ID when voting, they must complete an ID exception form or bring an acceptable ID to the County Board of Elections by noon on November 10th. For more information on early voting, absentee voting, registering to vote, or to view a sample ballot, go to the Surrey County Board of Elections website at surreycountyncvotes.gov or call 336-401-8225.
3: The following is a paid interview with mayoral candidate Mayor John Cawley of the city of Mount Airy, who's seeking a second term. Election day is November 3rd, 2026. This interview is paid for by the Cawley for Mayor Committee. Mayor John Cawley, city of Mount Airy, with us today, seeking a second term in the city of Mount Airy in November. Mayor, our question from us today: where do things stand with flood recovery at Riverside Park and along the Greenway? What has been restored and what work remains? How is the work being paid for? What is being done to reduce damage in future flooding?
4: Well, Kelly, that's a loaded question. You should pay me for that one instead of me buying this ad. But we had a flood on August the 1st. It came after midnight on Saturday night. It left before the sun came up on Sunday morning, and it brought with it a great devastation. I got back to town around noon that day, and I was thrilled to see that the business owners had taken the initiative to go ahead and start the recovery process. I just can't tell you how proud I was to be the mayor of a group of citizens who did not stand at the corner wringing their hands waiting for somebody else to come save them. They took initiative. They were, with some brokenheartedness, carrying their stuff out of their buildings to the curb and fighting what was just a really fast devastation. You know, since then, I've heard complaints that, you know, the city should move the public works building. And let me say very plainly, no, we shouldn't. It's been 49 years since that building flooded, and the river restoration has worked. The people from Blacksburg that were there on Monday after the flood on Sunday told me that our flood waters reached 29.4 feet. Swanna Noah during Helene was wiped out at 24.1 feet. So the idea that whatever was done after the 1979 flood and recently with the river restoration that led to the Greenway and the other work that was done was unsuccessful is just a misnomer. And I just don't think it makes good sense to spend the $15 to $20 million that it might take to move the Public Works Department to some other location that we don't even have right now for a flood that may or may not ever come back. I think what happened in this flood was the bridge at Pine Street and the Ararat River got blocked, and the water backed up and went across Riverside Park, went around, and came down behind the Public Works Building. I say that because at the front of the Public Works Building, the water got about 18 to 20 inches high. In the back of the Public Works Building, and where it went across Riverside Drive and impacted all of those businesses and came around, the water at the back on our trash trucks was almost 10 feet high. So right there at the road, at the river, it was 18 inches deep. Around the Riverside Park and across the street and then around behind the Public Works Building, we had massive problems. There was some kind of blockage that caused it to back up and to go around. And maybe our emphasis should be, how do we keep that from happening in the future? I'm really proud of the work that our business owners have done for themselves. Some of them had some insurance. The city had insurance to cover our vehicles. Maybe every 50 years there's things that happen that you just can't prepare for.
3: Mayor John Cawley seeking a second term in the city of Mount Airy, November. Mayor Cawley, we want to hear something personally about you. What would you like to share with us?
4: I like to play golf. I'm not really good at it, but I love to play because it puts me outside. When I look at a golf course, I think that man has manicured something that God has given us, and I really like that.
3: We've been hearing today from Mayor John Cawley of the city of Mount Airy seeking a second term in November.
4: Paid for by Cawley for Mayor Committee.
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6: 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He's at the 10. 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

0: That's a group called the Silky. They were sort of proteges to Paul McCartney back in the Beatles days, hence their cover of You Got to Hide Your Love Away. That's all the time we have for the Light Lunch on this Wednesday. 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
2: This is Nigel Barometer Smythe with your Horizon Equipment Rentals weather. Sunny in the foothills today, a warm 88 degrees with a light and variable wind. Some clouds tonight, a low about 63 degrees, and sunshine again for Thursday with a high near 83. That's your Horizon weather. For WSYD and WSYD1300.com, I'm Nigel Barometer Smythe. Goodbye.
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Thank you, Fontaine Sisters. Thank you, my dear. And welcome once again to You Name It, I'll Spin It, the WSYD Request Show. Got a great playlist today, thanks to all of you, so let's get underway. We begin with a request and a dedication from our good buddy Mike at Mayberry Taxi. This man keeps, I think he's on the air more than any of us. keeps SYD on the air more than all of us do here, and we appreciate it very much. He's turned a lot of folks on to this radio station over the years, and we appreciate it. Mike's late mom has a birthday coming up. She would have been 101 years old. Family is very important to Mike. His family, his mom, and his two sons who serve in the armed forces. And his mom had a favorite song. It's one of mine as well. It's a Petula Clark song from the 60s, written by Charlie Chaplin, actually. Beautiful tune. And Mike said that his mom would sing this around the house as she was working in Italian, which must have been beautiful. And he would like to play it for her today, and that's our honor to do so. So going out to Cecilia today in her memory from Mike at Mayberry Taxi, this is My Song with Petula Clark.

Petula Clark, this is my song going out in memory of Cecilia, Mike's mom, on this edition of You Name It, I'll Spin It, the WSYD request show. Also heard from Gary down in Florida today, and Gary's got some Dusty Springfield on his playlist today. This was a great hit for her, little story song, Son of a Preacher Man.

Dusty Springfield going out for Gary this afternoon. Son of a preacher man. Got a call from Val up in the Garden State of New Jersey today. She is remembering Freddie Jackson today, the great soul singer who passed away just a little over a week ago on the 5th of October. What a great voice that we've lost. And she wants to dedicate this song in his memory, one of his biggest hits, You Are My Lady.

Val, remembering Freddie Jackson today with You Are My Lady. You're listening to You Name It, I'll Spin It, the WSYD Request Show. Got a request from Chris, one of our most loyal and longest-standing listeners. And Chris is a big fan of the gentleman from Canada, the Guess Who. Actually, so am I. And here's his request for today, These Eyes.

The Guess Who going out for Chris this afternoon. You're listening to You Name It, I'll Spin It, WSYD Request Show. Debbie gave us a call today. She says this time of the year, this autumn that we're moving our way into, reminds her of this number from Santana. This is from 1976 from their album, Amigos. It's called Europa.

Carlos Santana and band and Europa going out for Debbie this afternoon on You Name It, I'll Spin It, the WSYD request show. Just dawned on me as I was scanning down my playlist today. Sometimes I put the playlist together kind of hurriedly, and honestly, I will do it while I'm multitasking doing some other things as well. And it occurred to me, unless I wrote this down incorrectly, and I may have, that Charlotte out in Ohio also requested These Eyes by the Guess Who. If I'm incorrect, Charlotte, I owe you one. But if I am correct, then there you go. You and Chris manage, and this happens sometimes. We'll get two listeners in two different parts of the country requesting the same song, but that's okay. But Charlotte, if I jotted that down wrong and I missed your request, apologies. I'll have to owe you one for next week. You're listening to You Name It, I'll Spin It, the WSYD request show. So let's see what else we have here. We heard from Stephanie out in Arizona. And Stephanie's been talking about how really hot the weather's been out there. They've had a big change. They've had some much cooler weather, a little bit of rain. So things are looking better weather-wise out in the state of Arizona. And she's celebrating with the Ohio Players.

Ohio players going out for Stephanie this afternoon. Roller coaster. This is You Name It, I'll Spin It. The WSYD request show for the J.J. Jones alumni today from 1959, the Falcons.

Falcons So Fine for the J.J. Jones Alumni today on You Name It, I'll Spin It, the WSYD Request Show. Up next is a request from Wayne and Rose from Solomon Burke.

Otis Redding, 1965. I've been loving you too long. Up next, we got a request for Eddie and Teresa from KC and the Sunshine Band.

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Up next is a request for Floyd from Sam and Dave.

0: Okay.
1: All right. Winding things down on this edition of You Name It, I'll Spin It. We got a couple of more to bring your way before we close things out today. First of all, we'll say thank you for your requests and your dedications today. Some great music today on the program. And every week I look for a great song to try to finish the show with, a great request. Got one today, thanks to Bernice. We've got a request for some Gordon Lightfoot first. We're going to spin that, and then we'll finish out today with Bernice's request from Bob Seger and the Silver Bullet Band. We'll see you next time on You Name It, I'll Spin It, the WSYD Request Show.

You guys feel funky tonight? Oh, yeah. 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Oh, yeah. It's an old Memphis song. Old Memphis song.

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2: This is Nigel Barometer Smythe with your Horizon Equipment Rentals weather. Sunny in the foothills today, a warm 88 degrees with a light and variable wind. Some clouds tonight, a low about 63 degrees, and sunshine again for Thursday with a high near 83. That's your Horizon weather. For WSYD and WSYD1300.com, I'm Nigel Barometer Smythe. Goodbye.
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2: This is Nigel Barometer Smythe with your Horizon Equipment Rentals weather. Sunny in the foothills today, a warm 88 degrees with a light and variable wind. Some clouds tonight, a low about 63 degrees, and sunshine again for Thursday with a high near 83. That's your Horizon weather. For WSYD and WSYD1300.com, I'm Nigel Barometer Smythe. Goodbye.
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2: This is Nigel Barometer Smythe with your Horizon Equipment Rentals weather. Sunny in the foothills today, a warm 88 degrees with a light and variable wind. Some clouds tonight, a low about 63 degrees, and sunshine again for Thursday with a high near 83. That's your Horizon weather. For WSYD and WSYD1300.com, I'm Nigel Barometer Smythe. Goodbye.
3: 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It's time to cruise on down to downtown Mayberry for the Mayberry Cool Cars and Rods of Cruise-In. The cruising excitement happens every third Sunday of the month, May through October, from 1 until 5 p.m. You'll enjoy classic cars, fantastic food, shopping, and beginning at 2 p.m., classic tunes from FM 105.1 WSYD. 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